It's the number one R&B oldies show in America. Every weekend, live from the music capital of the world, the Motor City, it's the Old School House Party. Hey, as we take you on this musical journey, we remind you that life is beautiful despite all odds, and there's always hope. Never, ever give in, nor give up. And always remember that every day is a lovely day.

0: guys. How you doing?
1: Hey, how are you?
2: Well, what about you, man?
0: Man, doing fantastic. We are here. If this is your first time listening to us, if you just tuned in for 5 hours, you hear nothing but old school. And then we top it off with a battle of the old school. I might need a little more time for this one, but tell me what you guys think of this one. The Gap Band versus the Average White Band versus the Zap Band.
1: Battle of the Bands.
0: This is truly the Battle of the Bands.
3: Truly. Truly.
0: Yes. What would be your choice on that one? Gap Band, Average White Band, or Zap Band?
1: You know, I think I would go with Zap.
2: Okay.
1: Yeah.
2: I'm going to have you
0: feeling a much more bounce to the house. Well,
1: yeah, I think I may have to hang out with Roger and the crew.
0: Mm-hmm.
2: That's not a bad choice.
0: Playing kind of tough, playing kind of rough.
1: Choice. So rough, so tough.
0: A touch of jazz, so rough. Oh,
1: computer
0: man.
1: Computer love.
0: Computer love. But then, Gap Band Burn Rubber on Me.
3: Yeah. Mm-hmm. Yearning.
0: Early in the morning.
1: You dropped the bomb on me.
0: Dropped the bomb on me. Average White Band.
1: Person pick to person.
0: Pick up the pieces.
1: Oh,
0: school
1: my
0: boy
1: God.
0: Crush.
1: Yeah. Ooh. Wow. Okay, I may have to change my vote.
0: Just wanted to give you something to think about. We're ready to get it on with some old school. I'm going to start with some Sade. I'm going back. I want to go back like to the early days of Sade. That
1: Diamond
0: first
1: life.
0: Album. Yes. Yeah. Let's dig that up.

0: Man, people are already voting, man. I just got a text from Sean Wilson. He says, Zap. Zap. Okay, Sean. Zap ban. Average white ban. Gap ban. Who do you like? You got a score for me already? Or you?
1: I got a score for you. I'll tell you on the next one.
0: All right. So you guys been enjoying the Sade? I want to just keep jamming, man. There's so many songs I want to get in from Sade.
1: You can't go wrong with Sade.
2: Never, ever.
0: No Ordinary Love. And can I go back to the first album? You remember this?
2: Hey!
0: My lady T remembers. I remember, you know, when I first got this album, I was like, oh, man, who is this?
2: And then you see her, and it's like, oh, she is beautiful.
0: Lily became one of my favorites.
2: Yes.
0: Your Love Is King, Sade.

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1: You know, life doesn't always go the way we planned, but sometimes the detours lead us right where we need to be. 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
15: We're blowing the dust off your favorite jams from back in the day. 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

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Dippity dippity dip by her window.

You know, the music and voice of Luther Vandross was just so special. I mean, there was no voice quite like this one. 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He transformed these songs. Now, this song was originally done by Brenda Russell, and this is his version of If For Only One Night.

0: This is Gerald McBride. Battle tonight, Gap Band, Average White Band, Zap Band, and Daryl Evans in San Antonio just checked in. We got your vote, man. They're loving this battle.
1: They are.
0: This is going to be a
1: they
0: good one.
1: They really are.
0: All right, we'll be back with more in a moment. You keep it right here. Hey, you got the cassette deck?
1: The cassette is ready. The cassette is ready. We've
0: come
1: got
0: on
1: one. We're coming. We're coming with it.
0: All right. We'll be back right after this. You know, life doesn't always go the way we planned, but sometimes the detours lead us right where we need to be. Hi, this is Gerald McBride. 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It's about purpose, perseverance, and listening when God speaks. If you've ever wondered what your journey really means, this book is for you. 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
2: Hey, this week we pause to remember one of the greatest voices in R&B history, the legendary Peeble Bryson, who passed away on June 2nd. More than five decades, Peeble gave us songs that became the soundtrack to our lives. He'll go down in history as one of the true balladeers of R&B music. This is Reaching for the Sky.

You know, when a song like Feel the Fire is performed so beautifully as Peeble Bryson performed it, artists who choose to remake it usually aren't trying to outdo the original. In many ways, it's a sign of respect. It's an acknowledgement that the song touched them so deeply that they wanted to put their own interpretation on it. And this is Stephanie Mills and Teddy Pendergrass and their tribute to Peeble Bryson.

His voice was so pure and natural. I mean, every note just sang perfectly. And of course, the lyrics sincere with beautiful stories of love. I'm So Into You from Peebo Bryson. And in this song, Crosswinds, Peebo sings about navigating life's uncertainties and finding your way through the changing winds of love and life. A tribute to Peebo Bryson. Hope you enjoyed it.

0: Hey, we'll continue with more of the tribute to Peeble Bryson in just a moment. We'll be back with some of the duets he did with artists like Roberta Flack, Natalie Cole, and Regina Bell.
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0: 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Hope you are enjoying it. We want to get into some of his duets.

You know, in the 90s, people would become this crossover artists, which introduced them to a whole new audience. But then the movie soundtrack to Aladdin, I think, opened up many doors for people, Bryson.

For nearly 50 years, Peabo Bryson provided the soundtrack for our lives. Tonight, we celebrated the life, the music, the legacy of one of the greatest voices R&B has ever known. Rest in peace, Peabo. Will there ever be another voice like this in music? Some might say it's impossible. It's

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21: Hey, this is Gerald McBride and the Old School House Party. And thanks for joining me down here. I mean, you know, what a pleasure it is every weekend to share, you know, these musical memories with you. You know, with everything we face in life and all the challenges that come our way, it is just so nice to just get away for a few hours and escape into some music. And that's what I'm here to do. Is just provide the music for you. You know, these songs take us back to a place in time when music featured real singers, real musicians, and just some meaningful lyrics. This is nothing artificial, no AI in any of this. This is just real music, especially when you listen to artists like Marvin Gaye and Tammy Terrell. I mean, you can hear that chemistry between the two of them that just seems so genuine and sincere. And now, you know, they weren't romantically involved, but the emotion they brought to those songs was just beautiful. Marvin and Tammy, Your Precious Love.

That's Marvin Gaye from the What's Going On album, After the Dance. And this song was also remade by a group called 4Play that featured Lee Ritenour on guitar, Harvey Mason on drums, Bob James on keyboards, and Nathan East on bass. And of course, they made it a little jazzy, featuring the vocals of El DeBarge. Check it out here on our Remake Retake.

0: All right, the Average White Band, Gap Band, and the Zap Band coming up in the Battle of the Old School. Hey, who you voting for?
1: Thanks, Jerry. I love this battle. Three of my favorites. I had to take one for each. Appreciate all the time that you spend encouraging us and playing this wonderful music that you and the game play for us every weekend. I love it. Thank you, thank you, thank you.
0: You're welcome, you're welcome, you're welcome. Hey, thanks for joining me tonight, wherever you are, whatever you're doing. Thanks for letting me be a part of it. Anybody remember this one? This is Stay.

0: We are blowing the dust off the Otis controllers. Stay. Hey, I have the original live recording of Stevie Wonder, just when he was just a teenager, when he made For Once in My Life and did it live in concert. That's coming up next. And then we'll follow that up with Paul Williams' version. Make sure you stay tuned. It's coming up next.
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16: You ever wake up in the middle of the night or maybe first thing in the morning and notice drool on your pillow? Unless you're sleeping next to someone who hasn't already seen all your good, bad, and ugly, it's probably not that big a deal and not anything to worry about, unless it's something that just started happening recently. When people drool at night, it's often because of a stuffy nose, acid reflux, or being a mouth breather. People who sleep on their stomach or side are more likely to drool than someone who sleeps on their back. But in some cases, drooling at night can be a warning sign of something more serious, like dental issues, sleep apnea, or even early symptoms of Parkinson's disease. If you're at all concerned about this, the best place to start is with an ENT doctor, an ears, nose, and throat doctor. They can recommend a sleep study to possibly get some answers. I'm Dr. Sanjay Gupta, helping you live a better life.
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0: Man, I used to love going to the Motown Review back in the day when I was a kid. And, boy, I can remember Stevie at the Fox in the late 60s and 70s when he just came out with For Once in My Life. I remember Stevie being so active and energetic on stage. He would do this little hop all the way to the edge of the stage. And right before you think he was about to fall off, the manager would run out and grab him and pull him back into place. Hey, let's bring back some of those memories from the Motown Review. You remember being there? Stevie Wonder, For Once in My Life, live from the Motown Review at the Fox Theater in Detroit.

could make my dream come true. For once in my life, I won't let

You guys, you know, I like to play the artists that you don't necessarily hear on the radio, and that's somebody's music you don't hear much at all. Gil Scott-Heron, It's Your World. And this guy had some great messages in his song, and he's saying the world belongs to you. I mean, you don't have to wait for someone else to fix everything, that the future is in your hands. So the question is, it's your world. What are you going to do with it? This is your life. Here's Norman Connors.

We top off the Blue Light Jazz Jams with legendary drummer Billy Cobham. This is Snoopy's Search for the Red Baron. We are blowing the dust off the oldies. Battle of the Old Suits coming up next. AWB, Gap Band, and Zap Band.

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10: A better life with Dr. Sanjay Gupta.
11: Did you know that almost half the vegetables and more than three quarters of the fruit that we eat in this country come from just one state, California? Yeah, it's true. And according to a new report by the Environmental Working Group, a health advocacy organization, a lot of this produce is tainted with PFAS, which are sometimes referred to as forever chemicals. Why? Well, the EPA says pesticides keep America's food supply safe, abundant, and affordable. And of course, these chemicals are used in every state, not just California. Now, if you are worried, though, about how much you're consuming, the best thing to do is to buy organic produce, if and when you can. Organic or not, you should rinse all fruits and vegetables under running water. Don't use any soap. And as one epidemiologist told us, use a brush on sturdier items like carrots, potatoes, and cucumbers. I'm Dr. Sanjay Gupta, helping you live a better life.
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15: Good evening. My name is Joyce, and I'd like to send a shout-out from the battle.
16: Okay.
15: I'd like to send a shout-out to my dear friend. Her name is Veronica Robinson.
16: All right.
15: And I also want to tell you guys how much I love y'all and look forward to listening to you guys every Saturday.
16: Thank you so much.
17: Thank you.
16: We appreciate you so much.
15: I want to vote all three, one for all three.
16: All right, got it. Thanks for calling.
15: Thank you.
16: Hi. Hey, caller.
18: Yes.
16: It's amazing how you get in.
17: It is.
18: It's a miracle every week, ain't it right?
16: Yeah, who is this?
18: Mm-hmm. Ruby. Ruby.
16: I just wanted to hear you do that.
17: They've been waiting for you.
16: So, yeah, there's a couple of people who wanted to say hello to you.
18: I want to say hey, babe. Thank you.
16: Yeah. Say hello to Frankie and Reggie White.
18: Frankie and Reggie, hey,
16: Shug. Okay.
18: And Reed. How y'all doing tonight?
16: We're doing good. Doing good.
18: All right now.
16: So what's going on with you? Yeah.
18: Listen, Frankie and Reggie, you know something I don't like?
16: What's that?
18: I do not like. Or let me ask you, don't you hate when your relatives is always asking you for money?
17: Uh-oh, you better preach.
18: My niece, a silly helper, keep asking me to loan her some money.
16: She's asking you for money?
18: She keep asking me to loan her some money. I told her I ain't got no money. She said, are you broke? I said, hell no, I'm not broke. I'm just not giving you no money. I'm doing fine. Well, stop asking me for money. I don't know, y'all. You must think I am Bank of America. I am not no ATM.
16: Okay.
18: Still a helper so broke she can't even pay attention.
16: Yeah, Ruby.
18: Gerald, I want to say happy birthday to all my friends out there celebrating their birthday.
16: All right.
18: They got to make sure they party. Ha! Like Ruby.
17: Yeah, because you sound like you party.
18: But if it is your birthday, you better party like me. Party like it's your last birthday from last year. Yeah. All right, Shug. Y'all take care. Y'all have a good one, babe.
17: Oh, my gosh.
16: All right. All right, Ruby. We got to run.
17: Yeah, she's gone to party some more, sounds like.
16: Where, her words slurring a little bit?
17: A little. More than a little.
12: Are y'all ready for the battle?
19: I think it's time.
17: Yes.
12: Okay. All right, we'll get a score from Andre in just a minute. I think the Gap Band is in the lead now. Is that right?
19: The Gap Band is in the lead, holding steady.
12: And they're kicking it off. We're going back to early in the morning.

0: Because, you know, there's still toll roads, you know, because the way that
1: so y'all had to go through the tolls?
0: Girl, we ended up on the New Jersey Turnpike where there's all these tolls and stuff. We're going through these toll roads. I don't have no easy pass. So I'm blowing through the easy pass lane, racking up tickets. I'm sure that when they send it to me, it's going to be like a few hundred dollars.
1: So you just went through the easy pass lane?
0: I was just like, I'm just going to keep going. I thugged it right on through. I'm just thugging through the tolls just like I had an easy pass, but I don't.
1: You're riding dirty.
0: We was riding dirty.
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17: A better life with Dr. Sanjay Gupta.
18: Slowly but surely, AI is seeping its way into every corner of our lives. One area perhaps I didn't expect is diet advice. A new study out of Turkey found that chatbots are recommending to teen boys and girls that they restrict their daily calories to dangerously low levels and eat a balance of nutrients that are kind of out of whack. Remember, teenagers are growing, one pediatrician told us. If they aren't getting enough nutrition, it can really stunt their growth on a number of levels. And in extreme cases, it can lead to significant health consequences. Large language models, LLMs, they are designed

0: designed to agree with you. So if you're looking to lose weight, they're going to push you pretty hard in that direction. They also sometimes don't know how to tell the difference between good information and bad information. And you know who does? Your doctor. I'm Dr. Sanjay Gupta, helping you live a better life.
1: He's got ties. 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
7: Yes,
6: this
7: yes,
6: is music. This is
7: yes,
6: adult music.
7: Adult music. Thank you for the music that you play.
6: Well, thank you. Now, who are you voting for between the Gap Band, Average White Band, and Zap Band? Who are we putting you down for?
7: Let me see. Repeat that again.
6: The Average White Band, uh-huh. The Gap Band, or the Zap Band?
7: I would have to say the Gap Band.
6: The Gap Band.
7: Yes.
6: All right,
7: I
6: got
7: it. I vote for the Gap Band.
6: Let's continue here with the Gap Band. This is Yearning for Your Love.

0: That is a jam from the Gap Band. Put me down for the Gap Band on that one.
1: I got you.
0: Yearning for your love. What's the score, man, between the Gap Band, Average White Band, Zap Band?
1: The Gap Band holding the lead right now. 375 votes for the Gap Band. Mm-hmm. 362 for the Zap Band. 354 for the AWB.
0: All right. Who's going to win this? Who do you like? I like all three, though, honestly.
2: I do, too.
0: One of my favorite songs here, Average White Band, live in concert doing Cloudy. Turn it up a little bit.

0: Outstanding. Gap Band. Computer Love. Zap Preacher. Man, that Computer Love, I hadn't heard that in a long time. That was right on point tonight. And that I think that put the Zap Band on
1: that
0: in the lead.
1: That took the Zap over. Over the top. Over the top. Zap. Right. Zap. Out in front. 398 for Zap. 395 for Gap. 389 for AWB.

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23: Battle of the Old School will continue here. I got to do Schoolboy Crush from AWB. This ought to get AWB some volume, because this was like their number one jam right here.
24: Oh, my gosh.
23: Well, yes. At least to me.
24: Yes, and yes. Yeah.
23: And I still have A Love of Your Own. I know a few people have been calling about that one. That's coming up from AWB. Quite a few comments on Facebook. So make sure you also, we're making those count, right?
25: Okay. We are. Yes, we are.
23: Yeah, so just make sure you put your vote on
25: we
23: Facebook.
25: We add those in.
23: Or also Instagram. All right, let's go to the phone. Caller, how you doing?
26: Hey there. I'm all right.
23: All right. Yeah. Well, all right.
26: Yes, we over here jamming.
23: Are you?
26: Yes, we are.
23: Okay. What's going on? What are you guys doing? Just listening to the radio? You playing cards or just chilling?
26: Sitting here listening to the radio, jamming to the
27: Battle of the Stars, baby. The Battle of the Stars every weekend. Doing on Chicago, Tuffield. We got fans for the game, man.
23: Five for the Gap Band. Nothing for Zap or AWB. So just five for the Gap Band. That's it.
26: That's it.
23: It's a Gap Band party.
26: Yes, it is. It's a Gap Band affair over here.
23: All right. Thanks for checking in.
26: All right.
23: You got that, Andre? Five.
25: I got it.
23: Five. Five strong.
25: Yes.
23: Hi, you're on the radio. Who's this?
28: What up, Jeff? Y'all need to do another funk battle, boy. Let me see. James Brown, Parliament, and Sly and the Family Stone.
24: Woo! Ooh, that's funky.
28: That's funky, boy.
23: That's a lot.
28: Yeah.
23: That's a lot of work right there.
28: Yeah, I'm hooked. But that'll funk it up, though, boy.
23: Let's do that. We're going to put that on the list, man.
28: All right, and if y'all get a chance, play and Heartbreak.
23: You got it. Coming up. They are coming up for sure. Heartbreak. Yeah, absolutely. Heartbreak.
28: Right. All right, y'all take it easy, and have a blessed evening.
23: Okay, thank you for calling. He said James Brown,
24: Sly and the Family Stone, and Parliament Funkadelic.
23: Parliament Funkadelic. Wow.
24: Yes, yes, and yes.
23: We are definitely going to do that, and that's going to be right on time for the summer, too, a battle like that. Caller, how you doing?
29: Hi, Gerald. Hi, Major
24: P. Hey.
29: Yes, I have Tubo Beach. Is that for Zap Band, Gap Band, and the other one? I said I wasn't going to forget.
23: Average White Band. Average white man.
29: Average white man.
23: It's getting late. I understand.
29: And that man.
23: Got it.
29: Okay. Thank you.
24: Oh, my gosh.
0: Okay. I enjoy talking to our listeners, man.
25: Yeah, they're colorful people.
0: I mean, you know, that's just part of the show.
25: The phone calls are a component.
0: Schoolboy Crush, AWB.

0: keeping the score here. And make sure you add these.
1: Oh, I will.
0: Let's go to the phone. Add these. You're voting for who?
2: I'm voting for the Gap Band. Michael, who you voting for?
3: Gap Band.
2: You got two for the Gap Band, and I got a suggestion.
0: Yes.
2: I got the Earth, Wind, and Fire with Funkadelic, Positive Funkadelic.
0: Earth, Wind, and Fire. Oh, that's good. Earth, Wind, and Fire. Now, those are two bands right there.
2: Uh-huh.
0: Yeah.
2: Yeah.
0: We should have just threw those on with these, huh? With the rest
2: of them. Right. But I don't know who would have won out of that one.
0: Hey, thanks a lot. Appreciate
2: it. All right.
0: It.
2: Okay. Bye-bye.
0: You're on the radio, caller. How you doing?
4: All right.
0: Thanks for hanging out with us.
4: Most definitely. Most definitely. Y'all doing it tonight.
0: Who you voting for?
4: Oh, I'm going to go with AWB.
0: Got it. Thanks for checking in. Got
4: all
0: that?
4: Right now.
0: You got it?
1: I got it.
0: Hi, you on the radio.
5: Hey, Jill.
0: Yes.
5: I got two for the Gap Band. And keep doing what you're doing, baby, because I ain't feeling no pain. I'm grooving with you, and it's all good.
0: No pain.
5: No pain, baby. Not none.
0: All right. Thanks for checking
5: all right.
0: in.
5: Thank you, baby.
0: All right. Hi, you're on the radio. Hey, who's this?
6: Yes, I'm calling about the request for the Gap Band.
0: Okay. So you're voting for the Gap Band?
6: I am.
0: All right. We got your vote.
6: Thank you.
0: Who's going to win this battle? Gap Band, Zap Band, or Average White Band?
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0: 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I'm Dr. Sanjay Gupta, helping you live a better life.
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12: 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It's the Old School House Party with Gerald McBride.
13: And AWB says, a love of your own here.
14: Yes.
13: In the battle. This ought to get him some votes, huh?
14: It should.
15: It should.

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1: Definitely Gap.
0: Touch of Jazz, playing kind of rough. Zap Band.

0: This was a great battle.
1: This was really
2: really good.
0: This was, we got to put this one in the top 10 here.
2: I have to agree.
0: So nice. I think we need to bring it back and do it again.
1: Okay. You know,
0: maybe this summer. It's a good summertime battle. True battle of the bands. And somebody suggested that we add Earth, Wind & Fire and Parliament Funkadelic to the bands here.
2: All right. Okay.
0: That's just like a whole 5-hour thing right there.
2: Right.
0: You
2: right.
0: know, I mean, that would just take up the whole show.
2: That's right. That's right.
0: But
2: right.
0: I hope you guys enjoyed it. Did you guys enjoy this one?
2: I thought it was great.
1: Yeah, that was great.
0: Yeah. Final score between Gap Band, Zap Band, and the Average White Band.
2: The Average White Band, 427. Zap Band, 434. The Gap Band, 445.
1: Wow.
0: I kind of knew the Gap Band was going to win this.
2: Yeah.
0: Lot.
2: Yeah.
0: A lot of calls about the Gap Band.
2: Yeah. Charlie's got a lot of fans.
0: Absolutely.
2: Yeah.
0: That'd be a great concert, wouldn't it? Yeah, see Charlie
2: that would be a great
0: Zap.
2: Yeah. Yeah. Absolutely.
0: AWB. Wow. I would be there for that one.
2: Yeah.
0: Hey, thank you so much. You guys are a wonderful audience. We enjoy just being here, playing the music, sharing the memories with you. We look forward to doing it again next week. It's the Old School House Party with yours truly, Gerald McBride, Andre, and Lady T. Thank you to the best listeners in all of the world.
2: That's right.
1: That's right.
2: That's right.
0: We just want to say thank you for your support over the years.
3: Can you think of something that you're thankful for? Not just one thing. There's got to be a few things that you can just say, thank you, Lord. Thank you, Lord, that you're doing this for me right now. Just want to remind you of that, that it's just so important to keep yourself in a place of thanksgiving. That's why we sign off with this every weekend, just to remind you to stay thankful, because everybody has something that they can be thankful for.

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5: 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But are they safe? And do they really work? Well, first, let's talk about actual magnesium. That's an essential mineral that is needed for more than 300 different processes in the body, according to one dietitian. And most people get enough of it simply from the foods they eat. Now, if you're not getting enough, there are a few different types of supplements you can try. But as always, you should talk to your doctor before starting any new medication or supplement, whether it's prescription or over the counter. Now, when it comes to the science, we looked into this, and I gotta say, there's not a lot of strong evidence that magnesium supplements will actually help you sleep. They might help you manage pain, they might help you lower your stress levels, or work to get your muscles to relax. And maybe it's those things then that help you get some better sleep. I'm Dr. Sanjay Gupta, helping you live a better life.
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7: 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And do they really work? Well, first, let's talk about actual magnesium. That's an essential mineral that is needed for more than 300 different processes in the body, according to one dietitian. And most people get enough of it simply from the foods they eat. 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Now, when it comes to the science, we looked into this, and I gotta say, there's not a lot of strong evidence that magnesium supplements will actually help you sleep. 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And maybe it's those things then that help you get some better sleep. 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

or something about a conservative regular girl that still can be thorough as don't need you. 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
5: A better life with Dr. Sanjay Gupta.
6: If you're caring for an aging parent, you may feel quite often that you're alone in what you're doing. But you're not. Not by a long shot. According to a new report by the Pew Research Center, 10% of U.S. adults are caring for a parent over age 65. Millions more are caring for a spouse or partner 65 or older. Beyond the sheer numbers, this report, perhaps unsurprisingly, found a major difference in caregiver well-being between men and women. One psychologist we spoke to suggested thinking 5 years in the future and imagining where you are right now. Will you be glad you took something on, or regretful that you didn't? You also need to cut yourself some slack, he said, especially women. Don't try to shoulder all of the burden by yourself. You might need to ask for help before you burn out. You'll be so glad you did. I'm Dr. Sanjay Gupta, helping you live a better life.
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7: A better life with Dr. Sanjay Gupta.
8: Did you know that almost half the vegetables and more than three quarters of the fruit that we eat in this country come from just one state, California? Yeah, it's true. And according to a new report by the Environmental Working Group, a health advocacy organization, a lot of this produce is tainted with PFAS, which are sometimes referred to as forever chemicals. Why? Well, the EPA says pesticides keep America's food supply safe, abundant, and affordable. And of course, these chemicals are used in every state, not just California. Now, if you are worried, though, about how much you're consuming, the best thing to do is to buy organic produce, if and when you can. Organic or not, you should rinse all fruits and vegetables under running water. Don't use any soap. And as one epidemiologist told us, use a brush on sturdier items like carrots, potatoes, and cucumbers. I'm Dr. Sanjay Gupta, helping you live a better life.
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8: If you're caring for an aging parent, you may feel quite often that you're alone in what you're doing. But you're not, not by a long shot. According to a new report by the Pew Research Center, 10% of U.S. adults are caring for a parent over age 65. Millions more are caring for a spouse or partner 65 or older. Beyond the sheer numbers, this report, perhaps unsurprisingly, found a major difference in caregiver well-being between men and women. One psychologist we spoke to suggested thinking 5 years in the future and imagining where you are right now. Will you be glad you took something on or regretful that you didn't? You also need to cut yourself some slack, he said, especially women. Don't try to shoulder all of the burden by yourself. You might need to ask for help before you burn out. You'll be so glad you did. I'm Dr. Sanjay Gupta, helping you live a better life.
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11: Eating a healthy diet is not only good for you physically, it can also keep your brain sharp as you age. According to a new study out of China, people who most closely followed the MIND diet slowed aging in key structures inside their brains by more than 2 years. The MIND diet is a combination of the Mediterranean diet, which we talk a lot about, and the DASH diet, which stands for Dietary Approaches to Stop Hypertension. All three of these diets are similar, but the MIND diet puts more of an emphasis on berries, beans, leafy green vegetables, fish, poultry, whole grains, olive oil, and nuts. You're not going to eat foods with a lot of saturated fat. We're talking cheese, butter, red meat, or anything fried. You really don't have to eat like this 100% of the time. That's the key. Just do the best that you can. I'm Dr. Sanjay Gupta, helping you live a better life.
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You know, one time things got so bad until I had to go to one of my friends and talk to him. And I told him, I said, you know, I'm having problems with the woman that I love. It seems that I call her on the phone and I just can't get her to answer. And then I went to her house and I saw a car parked in the driveway. I knocked on the door, but still my knocks went unanswered. And then I went home and I watched television until television went off. And then I played my records until I just didn't want to hear them anymore. And finally I went to bed, but I found myself waking up a few hours later. And the tears were running down my face. And my friend told me, he said, Lenny, you just ought to forget about her. But I told my friend, I said, you know, maybe you've never been in love like I've been in love. And maybe you've never felt the things that I felt. But this is what I told my friend. I said, you know,

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6: Heart disease is still the leading cause of death here in the United States and around the world. But what if there was something you could do earlier in life to reduce the odds of becoming a statistic? Well, here in the United States, tens of millions of adults already take a statin to lower their cholesterol. But new guidance put out by the American College of Cardiology and the American Heart Association now emphasize that treating high cholesterol sooner could significantly reduce a person's lifetime risk of heart attack or stroke. How early are we talking? In your 30s, believe it or not. Of course, you need to talk to your doctor about whether statins are right for you, but you should know that the evidence is really starting to stack up that shows the earlier you get a jump on reducing lifelong exposure to plaque-causing lipids and lipoproteins, the better the odds are going to be for you. Make sure you get your cholesterol checked. That's the first step. I'm Dr. Sanjay Gupta, helping you live a better life.
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8: 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There's a term for that, social offloading. And experts we talked to warned that this habit could be stunting emotional growth, leaving an already isolated generation who came of age during the pandemic even less prepared for the messiness of human interaction. Sure, AI can help you polish whatever it is you're looking to say, but that's not very human, right? 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Psychiatrists we talked to encouraged turning to family or friends when you're struggling to express yourself. They are keen to help. 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
5: For the ninth year in a row, Finland has been named the happiest country in the world. That's according to the World Happiness Report put out every year by the Wellbeing Research Center at the University of Oxford in the UK. Two other Nordic nations, Iceland and Denmark, came in at numbers 2 and 3. Now, having spent quite a bit of time in these countries over my 2.5 decades as a journalist, I can tell you that this is not at all that surprising. There's an entirely different way of thinking in these countries. We before me, you might say. In other words, the mentality is less adversarial and much more, we're all in this together. One other interesting thing that came up was that no matter where someone lived, the more time they spent on social media, the less happy they were. Want to smile? It's simple. Put your phone away for a bit. I'm Dr. Sanjay Gupta, helping you live a better life.
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5: Recent survey conducted by Common Sense Media found one-third of teenagers prefer AI companions over humans for serious conversations. There's a term for that, social offloading. And experts we talked to warned that this habit could be stunting emotional growth, leaving an already isolated generation who came of age during the pandemic even less prepared for the messiness of human interaction. Sure, AI can help you polish whatever it is you're looking to say, but that's not very human, right? It's the messiness that makes our interactions with each other so real. It's also what makes them so validating, help us to develop our confidence, our voice, our deep bonds with each other. Psychiatrists we talked to encouraged turning to family or friends when you're struggling to express yourself. They are keen to help. I'm Dr. Sanjay Gupta, helping you live a better life.
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22: Staying active every day will go a long way towards helping you live a happy, healthy, and pain-free life. And there is perhaps no movement more fundamental than walking. It reinforces the alignment, stability, and coordinated muscle activation that supports how your body moves, whether you're doing strenuous exercise or simply going about your daily life. This is according to Dana Santis, a strength and conditioning specialist. Even though you walk every day, Dana does say you can make small adjustments to immediately improve your walking mechanics. So, keep your rib cage stacked over your pelvis. Avoid leaning over or arching your lower back. Allow your arms to swing naturally in coordination with your legs. Keep your gaze forward, your jaw relaxed, and then just breathe in through your nose and out through your mouth. I'm Dr. Sanjay Gupta, helping you live a better life.
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2: Millions of Americans are hooked on certain foods, especially processed foods. If you're trying to reduce your salt, sugar, or fat intake, InfoTrack's Roy Mackey has an interview you'll want to hear. Roy?
23: Thank you, Chris. We're talking with Michael Moss. He's a reporter for the New York Times and the author of a book called Salt, Sugar, Fat, How the Food Giants Hooked Us. Michael, welcome to InfoTrack.
24: Thank you so much for having me.
23: Your book focuses on the contents of much of the processed food in America's supermarkets. And I think most people would think that the contents are what they are because they taste good, but you disagree.
24: Yeah, in some ways it was sort of obvious. I mean, I like to call these the foods we hate to love, and we've always known that eating too much of them can make us overweight or otherwise ill. But what we now know is that the largest of the food companies making these products have been acutely aware of the links between their products and obesity and diabetes and high blood pressure and on, even as they've continued adding heaps of salt, sugar, fat to their products.
23: Do you view the processed food industry as some sort of a bunch of conspiratorial companies that are messing with our nutrition?
24: Absolutely not. I do not see them as this evil empire that was sort of intent on making us obese or otherwise ill. And you also can't blame any individual one of their products for the obesity crisis, whether it's soda or one of my favorites, potato chips. The problem lies in their collective zeal to do what companies do, which is make more money by selling more product. And it also lies in their dependence on large amounts of salt, sugar, fat to make their products convenient, long-lasting on the shelf, low-priced, lower priced than fruits and vegetables, and utterly irresistibly tasty, which again, after all, they're trying to make products that will sell.
23: How much salt and sugar and fat does the average American eat each year now?
24: It's a lot more than we should be. As much as 22 teaspoons of salt a day, almost twice as much sodium as we should be getting. And the fat is measured a little trickier, but on an average, we should be getting only 7% of our calories with saturated fat, and we're on average up about 11 or as high as 12%. So way over the recommended limits for good health.
23: Is there any individual culprit for some of those statistics? For example, breakfast cereal or something else?
24: Well, it turns out for fat and saturated fat, which is the fat that's linked to heart disease when you get too much of it, the number one source of that now is cheese, followed by red meat. I was really surprised by that. Our cheese consumption has tripled in this country in the last 30, 40 years. And one of the reasons is that the government has been working with the dairy industry to get us to eat more cheese, not just as a snack and as toasted cheese sandwiches, but as an additive in processed foods, because it's so alluring. The industry calls it the mouthfeel of cheese that really jacks up the cravings for food that you can get.
23: Now, that takes me to my next question. One of the things you refer to in the book is something you call the weaponization of food. Tell us what you mean by that, because that's an interesting term.
24: I was really surprised by salt, especially. I used to think salt was a rock dug out of the ground, chopped up, sprinkle it on food. But salt comes in 40 or more different shapes and sizes and additives, each of them kind of perfectly designed for a specific processed food. So all the way from very finely powdered salts that blend easily into canned soups, which can be so salty, to one of my favorites, a kosher-type salt that's in the shape of a pyramid, hollowed out on the inside, so it has maximum contact with the saliva and can provide more of what the industry calls the flavor burst. And I talk about weaponization more in terms of the companies using these ingredients and fighting each other for space on the grocery shelf. But they're also fighting for something they call stomach share, which is a larger part of our stomach vis-a-vis other products.
23: You mentioned soup. That's kind of an interesting topic because I can't really think of anything else on the shelf that seems to have as high of a sodium content as soup.
24: I was really stunned in my research that when I get to the salt section, how dependent, more dependent the industry is on salt than we are as consumers. Campbell's Soup is a lovely company in many, many ways, and they've been trying for years to get the salt content down from their soups. And in some cases, they've managed to have some success. In other cases, not. One recent attempt, they brought salt down in a small line of healthier-for-you soups, and Wall Street, which is a big factor in that, basically just hiccuped, and they put the salt back in for fear of turning Wall Street off. You have to remember, these companies are as beholden to their shareholders as they are to consumers.
23: So Wall Street thought that the lower sodium soup was not going to sell.
24: Not going to sell as well, yes, and urged the company to put it back in.
23: Can you talk for just a moment about how we should be reading the nutrition labels on foods? Because it is certainly confusing.
24: It is, and a lot of people now know to look for the fine print, and they'll tell you how much calories, how much salt, sugar, and fat is in there. One of the tricky things is that they will often list those items per serving. And so Kraft actually became the first company to decide that this was not being completely honest with consumers. They began, especially for packages of snacks with two or three or more servings, when data shows that many of us will eat the whole bag, and yet the listings are per serving a much lower figure. Kraft began putting the amount of calories for the entire bag on the label, which I thought was really great. But I like to start looking at the front of the label when I go in the store, because that's kind of where the touting is. That's where you see a yogurt saying on the front, it's low fat, when in fact the fine print will show and reveal that it has as much sugar as ice cream in it.
23: Our guest on InfoTrack is Michael Moss. He's a reporter for the New York Times and has written a book called Salt, Sugar, Fat, How the Food Giants Hooked Us. Michael, you write about how a company goes about introducing a new product. Could you just give us a quick summary of how that works? Because it probably doesn't work the way most people think.
24: No, I mean, a lot of research and science and high math goes into it. I spent time with a legend in the industry named Howard Moskowitz, who was trained in high math and then in experimental psychology at Harvard. And he walked me through his recent creation of a new soda for Dr. Pepper. And to arrive at a product that was guaranteed to be a hit for the company, he started with 61 different formulations of sweetness, each one slightly different than the other, subjected those to 3,000 consumer taste tests around the country, took the data, threw it in his computer, and came up with the optimum amount of sweetness that would send us over the moon. The term that he helped coin for this many years ago internally in the industry is called the bliss point.
23: Michael, just as a closing thought, could you just give us two or three tips for people who are walking into a supermarket, what they should be aware of?
24: You bet. Industry is doing everything they can to get you to make a spontaneous decision, so make a list and stick to it. Work the outer aisles. That's where the fresh fruits and vegetables are. Everyone says we should be eating more of those. And when you get to the center part of the store, beware of the aisle at eye level. They've done studies that show that's where our eyes go. So the products most loaded in salt, sugar, fat are there. So you need to look high, look low for the healthier products.
23: Michael Moss, the author of the book Salt, Sugar, Fat, How the Food Giants Hooked Us. Michael, do you have a website?
24: I do. It's michaelmossbooks.com.
23: Well, thank you very much for spending some time with us.
24: Thank you.
23: And for InfoTrack, I'm Roy Mackey.
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2: Americans are hooked on social media. People of all ages are connecting to share what's happening and to stay in touch. But what about using social media to find a job? Our next guest says you need to do it right, and she has some tips for job hunters. Let's welcome Deborah Donston Miller to InfoTrack. How are you?
6: I'm doing well, thank you.
2: Before we get into your tips, in terms of social media, what websites, what services are we really talking about here? Facebook is a major player, right?
6: Yes, absolutely. Facebook is a major player. It certainly has a huge user base. But many people, when they're searching for jobs, will focus on sites like LinkedIn, which are more professionally oriented. And they're really built for connecting with people for things like job searches.
2: How about Twitter? Is that used in this area at all?
6: Yes, mainly because you're making connections, you're putting the word out that you're actually looking for a job, and Twitter is a good place to sort of broadcast those kinds of things.
2: Well, let's get into some of the things that people should do and really try to work on if they're looking for a job using social media. What would be the first thing you'd suggest?
6: Well, I think the first thing I would suggest is that people are open to using social media. And I say that because I write about social media all the time, and I'll often hear from people that they don't use social media, they don't go on Facebook, they don't go on Twitter because they feel that it's a waste of time or that they just don't have anything to say. But what I would argue is that social media is really becoming like an online resume, and to not use it is really putting yourself at a disadvantage. So I would say that's the first thing, is that you really need to be open to using it, even if you prefer not to use it on a day-to-day basis.
2: People can pretty much lock down their social media these days, though. Is that something you suggest if you're in the job market? For example, in Facebook, you can have all sorts of privacy settings, and you can set those quite high, I believe.
6: Yes, you can. The nice thing about pretty much all social media platforms these days is that you can decide what people can and cannot see. So I think really it's a matter of deciding on what platform you want people to get information about you on a professional basis. So you may decide to open up Facebook or your Facebook profile to a certain extent so that people can see information about you. But really, I think it's more about targeting platforms like LinkedIn, which are really made for searching for jobs and networking with colleagues in your industry. So that's really the place that you want to make sure that your information is updated and that it's really complete, so that if anyone is looking for someone who has the qualities that you have or the skills that you have, they'll be able to find you. And if you're looking for a job, you'll be able to reach out to others and point them to your presence.
2: How do you sell yourself on social media without being blatant about it?
6: That is a difficult balance sometimes. You want to make sure that you're not coming across as arrogant or that you're just telling people about every single thing that you do every day. You have to be judicious in your content. But if you have, say, written a paper or a report that really shows that you're insightful about a certain topic or that you're a real thought leader in your industry, you should definitely put it out there. What will happen is that people will come to perceive you as a thought leader. And when people are looking at your profile, when you've applied for a job, they'll see that content and they'll see what you've done. And that's really important.
2: A good idea, I guess, might be to create a video or a PowerPoint or some type of a little presentation and post it in your area of expertise, because that is going to look very good for you, right?
6: Yeah, content is huge these days, even aside from the job search. Everyone's hungry for content that will help them do their jobs better or make their lives easier. And it's something that you can really use to help you strike that balance between being arrogant and really selling yourself or branding yourself in a good way. So if you could update your presence, you know, say every day or every other day, or, you know, come up with something that's a little more comprehensive, like a report or a video, then absolutely that really says a lot about your expertise and your abilities.
2: In terms of what might already be out there on the internet,
7: photographs of you or jokes or things that might not be appropriate for a company to see. What do you suggest about that? Is there a way to get rid of that stuff?
6: Yes. To a certain extent, there is a way that you can get rid of that stuff. So one of the things that I recommend is that people basically scrub their data clean. And by that, I mean, look at all of the social networks where you have presence. So look at your Facebook presence, your Twitter presence, your LinkedIn presence, and see what you've posted. And think about it in terms of a prospective employer looking at your profile. Do you want that person to see pictures of you at, you know, some big keg party in college? Probably not. So you want to make sure that those things either aren't available at all or that they're behind the privacy settings that we talked about earlier. It's really important that you put across a professional presence, and that can be difficult too when people are friends with so many different kinds of people on Facebook. Typically, people will be connected with friends, with family members, with

0: fascinated by anything they see. And I sort of go back to that old email maxim, don't put anything out on email that you wouldn't want your mother or your boss to see. And I think that that's the kind of philosophy people should have with social networks, that you just want to make sure that you won't be embarrassed by anything that's up there, or that anything that's up there won't get in the way of you making progress in, for example, a job search.
1: In terms of an employer looking at an employee in this day and age, I would think one of the first things they might do is just put their name into a search engine, such as Google, to see what comes up. Is there anything that someone can do to make those results better with a search engine?
0: Yes, there is. In all of the content that we talked about, or even in the updates that you make to your social media presence, think about keywords that are important in your industry. Say, for example, you're in healthcare. You might use HIPAA or something like that in your profile. And that will help make your profile more relevant to the people who are looking for candidates for a certain position.
1: We're talking with Deborah Donston Miller, and we're talking about social strategies for job hunters. Deb, what if someone listening is an older person and they're not comfortable with social media, or they've never used it? What would you suggest? They should just jump in?
0: I would suggest that first they do some reading about it. If you don't know anything about social media, one of the first things that you want to get educated about is privacy and security. You want to make sure that you know what kinds of controls you should put in place to keep your information safe and to make sure that you're not the target of any kind of phishing scam or anything like that. And there are lots of great tutorials out there and lots of great guides to the use of social media. I would highly recommend that people just do a little bit of reading, but then, yeah, jump in, and you'll be surprised how quickly you develop contacts and you start making connections with people that you never would have dreamed of.
1: Well, that's all good advice for Americans who are hooked on social media and those who haven't even tried it yet. If you're looking for a job, it's definitely something to get into and use social media to help you find that job. Deborah Donston Miller of Information Week, we want to thank you for joining us. Learn more at informationweek.com. Thanks so much.
0: Thank you. It was a pleasure.
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1: Pretty much every consumer expert advises people to avoid payday loans. At least 15 states have banned them entirely. But how do these loans affect our nation's economy? With a look, once again, here's InfoTrack's Roy Mackey. Roy?
6: Thanks, Chris. Our guest is Tim Lorenz, Program Manager of the Insight Center for Community Economic Development, based in Oakland, California, which focuses on policies to improve economic conditions in lower-income communities. Tim, you recently conducted a study of payday loans and their net impact on the U.S. economy. To just kind of set the stage, maybe you can give us a quick general explanation of payday loans and just how they work.
7: It's basically a short-term loan tied to the borrower's next paycheck. About two-thirds of the states, I believe it's 32, allow payday lending. So in those states, it varies. It's typical. It might be $300 or $400 is a typical amount. And then they have interest rates, which they sometimes call a fee. Usually it's paid up front. Here in California, just to give an example, you can borrow $255, and then the fee is

0: $45 over a two-week period. That comes out to an interest rate of almost 500%.
1: Wow.
0: So that's the basic idea of a payday loan.
1: And how popular are these loans, Tim?
0: There's different studies that have come out, but about 10% of the U.S. population has been a customer, or in any given year, is a customer of a payday lending establishment. We think that they have actually peaked somewhat and that it's actually going down in terms of the total amount. Most of that is due to regulation, although some of it may be less demand.
1: Your study took a look at the net impact of payday lending in terms of value added to the national economy and jobs. Tell us what you found.
0: We were looking at both sides of the equation. So in other words, we're looking at what is added to the economy by the payday lending industry, and on the other hand, what is taken out of the economy when households pay the money for the high rate of the fee, and what those households no longer can do because they don't have that money. So we use a program that analyzes these different scenarios and crunches numbers for us, and then it comes out with what the two different scenarios are. So the side of the payday industry, that for each dollar of interest that a household will pay or a borrower will pay, for each dollar, $1.70 circulates in the economy, including the original dollar. So a total of $1.70 that's in the economy, and employees getting paid through taxes paid through the spending that the payday lending establishment does and so on. And then on the other hand, for that same dollar, when what the household economy no longer can do, that dollar actually then multiplies through, and it's a loss of $1.94. And that's because more of that dollar circulates in the economy when it's in the hands of a household than when it's in the hands of a payday lending industry. There's less circulation when it's going through the industry than when it's going through a household. And so the net impact is a loss for each dollar of interest of 24 cents, so almost a quarter of the interest that the borrower pays is lost to the economy with each payday loan.
1: Just so we can try to understand this and be sure I understand it, let's say it costs $5 more to fill up our gas tanks this week. How does that $5 that went poof any different than the $5 someone spends at a payday loan place in terms of national economic impact?
0: That $5, whether the household is paying extra gas or $5 paying interest on a payday loan, it's the same loss to the economy.
1: Tim, what do you recommend for consumers in lieu of using a payday loan service?
0: The most traditional, I think what people did before payday loans, was borrowing from friends or family. Credit cards, even though there's some danger with having too much credit card debt and the fees associated with that, it's still a better product for the consumer than what a payday loan is. And then there's an increasing number of credit unions that are developing short-term loan products. And so I would say, if either of those first two options are not so good for a person, to check in with their local credit union to see if they have any type of a short-term loan product.
1: Tim Lorenz, Program Manager for the Insight Center for Community Economic Development. Tim, is there a website where folks can learn more?
0: Our report is up on our website, insightcced.org.
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0: All right, thank you.
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1: I gotta be honest. I don't know. This time I don't have the answers. I'm just out here trusting God. Sing, Monica. Why would

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0: 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I count down the 10 most requested smooth and jazzy cuts of the week at 2 p.m. inside of the smooth and jazzy top 10 countdown. We have that funky bass, the sexy sex, the smooth vocals, the smooth jazz and R&B matinee every Sunday noon until 5 with Kevin Williams at 94.1 WHRP.
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9: 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There's a term for that, social offloading. And experts we talked to warned that this habit could be stunting emotional growth, leaving an already isolated generation who came of age during the pandemic even less prepared for the messiness of human interaction. Sure, AI can help you polish whatever it is you're looking to say, but that's not very human, right? It's the messiness that makes our interactions with each other so real. It's also what makes them so validating, help us to develop our confidence, our voice, our deep bonds with each other. Psychiatrists we talked to encouraged turning to family or friends when you're struggling to express yourself. They are keen to help. I'm Dr. Sanjay Gupta, helping you live a better life.
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16: If you're caring for an aging parent, you may feel quite often that you're alone in what you're doing. But you're not. Not by a long shot. According to a new report by the Pew Research Center, 10% of U.S. adults are caring for a parent over age 65. Millions more are caring for a spouse or partner 65 or older. Beyond the sheer numbers, this report, perhaps unsurprisingly, found a major difference in caregiver well-being between men and women. One psychologist we spoke to suggested thinking 5 years in the future and imagining where you are right now. Will you be glad you took something on? Or regretful that you didn't? You also need to cut yourself some slack, he said, especially women. Don't try to shoulder all of the burden by yourself. You might need to ask for help before you burn out. You'll be so glad you did. I'm Dr. Sanjay Gupta, helping you live a better life.
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1: Put your hands on it. All right. 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
6: 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And there's perhaps no movement more fundamental than walking. It reinforces the alignment, stability, and coordinated muscle activation that supports how your body moves, whether you're doing strenuous exercise or simply going about your daily life. This is according to Dana Santis, a strength and conditioning specialist. Even though you walk every day, Dana does say you can make small adjustments to immediately improve your walking mechanics. So, keep your rib cage stacked over your pelvis. Avoid leaning over or arching your lower back. Allow your arms to swing naturally in coordination with your legs. Keep your gaze forward, your jaw relaxed, and then just breathe in through your nose and out through your mouth. I'm Dr. Sanjay Gupta, helping you live a better life.
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0: In the choir stand. Where is that? In the choir stand. Where it at?
1: In the choir stand. Where
0: is
1: that?
0: Hey!
1: In the choir stand.
0: Eddie, I want to go back to that guy to keep
1: in
0: watching.
1: The choir stand. Where
0: is that? Do that break. One, two, and ready. You do it. Hey.

0: 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Where you at, choir members? God bless you.
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0: What's going on with you, Red?
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2: Man, I can't believe it. 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
11: 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And there's perhaps no movement more fundamental than walking. It reinforces the alignment, stability, and coordinated muscle activation that supports how your body moves, whether you're doing strenuous exercise or simply going about your daily life. This is according to Dana Santis, a strength and conditioning specialist. Even though you walk every day, Dana does say you can make small adjustments to immediately improve your walking mechanics. So, keep your rib cage stacked over your pelvis. Avoid leaning over or arching your lower back. Allow your arms to swing naturally in coordination with your legs. Keep your gaze forward, your jaw relaxed, and then just breathe in through your nose and out through your mouth. I'm Dr. Sanjay Gupta, helping you live a better life.
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8: 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But are they safe? And do they really work? Well, first, let's talk about actual magnesium. That's an essential mineral that is needed for more than 300 different processes in the body, according to one dietitian. And most people get enough of it simply from the foods they eat. Now, if you're not getting enough, there are a few different types of supplements you can try. 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Now, when it comes to the science, we looked into this, and I gotta say, there's not a lot of strong evidence that magnesium supplements will actually help you sleep. 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And maybe it's those things then that help you get some better sleep. 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
14: 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It reinforces the alignment, stability, and coordinated muscle activation that supports how your body moves, whether you're doing strenuous exercise or simply going about your daily life. 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Allow your arms to swing naturally in coordination with your legs. 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I'm Dr. Sanjay Gupta, helping you live a better life.
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0: Jazz and R&B matinee is on 94.1 WHIP Blair Bryant. It's called Summit Nighthawk. Kevin Williams, looking forward to Tony in the morning, weekday morning, 6 until 10. She is joined by DJ Primetime 256, and they have DJ Sir Thurl with the TNT 10-Minute Mix. 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
8: A better life with Dr. Sanjay Gupta.
9: Eating a healthy diet is not only good for you physically, it can also keep your brain sharp as you age. According to a new study out of China, people who most closely followed the MIND diet slowed aging in key structures inside their brains by more than 2 years. The MIND diet is a combination of the Mediterranean diet, which we talk a lot about, and the DASH diet, which stands for Dietary Approaches to Stop Hypertension. All three of these diets are similar, but the MIND diet puts more of an emphasis on berries, beans, leafy green vegetables, fish, poultry, whole grains, olive oil, and nuts. You're not going to eat foods with a lot of saturated fat. We're talking cheese, butter, red meat, or anything fried. You really don't have to eat like this 100% of the time. That's the key. Just do the best that you can. I'm Dr. Sanjay Gupta, helping you live a better life.
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Serby Hancock and Christina Aguilera, A Song for You, WHIP, and the Smooth Jazz at R&B Matinee with Kevin Williamson. This is T.I. Let Them Know.

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Nighthawk Kevin Williams, the JT Project featuring Najee is called Backyard Brew, 94.1 WHRP.

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It's called Stanley's Groove with the Nighthawk, Kevin Williams. D.L. 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
14: A Better Life with Dr. Sanjay Gupta.
15: Did you know that almost half the vegetables and more than three quarters of the fruit that we eat in this country come from just one state? California. Yeah, it's true. And according to a new report by the Environmental Working Group, a health advocacy organization, a lot of this produce is tainted with PFAS, which are sometimes referred to as forever chemicals. Why? Well, the EPA says pesticides keep America's food supply safe, abundant, and affordable. And of course, these chemicals are used in every state, not just California. Now, if you are worried, though, about how much you're consuming, the best thing to do is to buy organic produce, if and when you can. Organic or not, you should rinse all fruits and vegetables under running water. 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I'm Dr. Sanjay Gupta, helping you live a better life.
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0: such great music, right? Yeah, Kim. It's called One Love, WHIP, and coming on June 27th, Bougie Bonton and Stephen Marley over at the Orion Amphitheater. 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
2: Smooth and Jazzy Top 10 Countdown is on 94.1 WHRP, counting down the top 10 smooth and jazzy cuts made up of your request, which can be made at any time on social media, Facebook and Instagram Messenger at Kevin N. Williams. Relaxing, stress-free and soulful, the Smooth and Jazzy Top 10 Countdown. The week's number 10 cut comes from veteran saxophonist Kim Waters. He calls this Sax You Up. Kim Waters is number 10. I want to welcome you to the Smooth and Jazzy Top 10 Countdown on 94.1 WHRP.

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Number 9 cut from Cat Hawley. He calls it They Say. Cat Hawley coming in at number 9. At number 8, Miss Lindsay Webster, This Is Music and Me, is number 8 on the smooth and jazzy top 10 countdown, 94.1 WHRP.

0: smooth and jazzy top 10 countdown on 94.1 WHRP, the number 7 cut from saxophonist Riley Richard. We haven't heard from him in a long time. His latest is called It's You, Riley Richard, saxophonist from Cleveland, coming in at number 7. Gonna come right back with the number 6 cut. Please stay tuned. 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
11: For the 9th year in a row, Finland has been named the happiest country in the world. That's according to the World Happiness Report put out every year by the Wellbeing Research Center at the University of Oxford in the UK. Two other Nordic nations, Iceland and Denmark, came in at numbers 2 and 3. Now, having spent quite a bit of time in these countries over my 2.5 decades as a journalist, I can tell you that this is not at all that surprising. There's an entirely different way of thinking in these countries. We before me, you might say. In other words, the mentality is less adversarial and much more, we're all in this together. One other interesting thing that came up was that no matter where someone lived, the more time they spent on social media, the less happy they were. Want to smile? It's simple. Put your phone away for a bit. I'm Dr. Sanjay Gupta, helping you live a better life.
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3: 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Time for the number 6 cut coming from Nils, the guitarist, with Joy and Pain, falls in at number 6. 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

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Julian Vaughn featuring Adam Holly. It's Give and Go coming in at number 5. 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

0: 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Thank you so much for joining me on this, the first Sunday of June. 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
14: More and more people are using magnesium supplements to help them sleep. But are they safe? And do they really work? Well, first, let's talk about actual magnesium. That's an essential mineral that is needed for more than 300 different processes in the body, according to one dietitian. And most people get enough of it simply from the foods they eat. Now, if you're not getting enough, there are a few different types of supplements you can try. But as always, you should talk to your doctor before starting any new medication or supplement, whether it's prescription or over the counter. Now, when it comes to the science, We looked into this, and I got to say, there's not a lot of strong evidence that magnesium supplements will actually help you sleep. They might help you manage pain, they might help you lower your stress levels, or work to get your muscles to relax. And maybe it's those things then that help you get some better sleep. I'm Dr. Sanjay Gupta, helping you live a better life.
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WHRP number 3 from Mesa. It's called Street Life. Remaining firm in the top 10. Mesa, one of the great singers of our time. Street Life coming in at number 3. All right, number 2 is Miss Kim Scott, the Birmingham native on the flute with Hide and Seek. 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

smooth and jazzy top 10 countdown on 94.1 WHRP. And number two cut, Miss Kim Scott with Hide and Seek, coming in at number two. All right, time for number one. We are really loving this one from Reagan Whiteside, the flautist who plays classical flute as well as contemporary jazz flute. Her latest is called In Love Reimagined. 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

As Adar and B Matinee, 94.1 WHIP, and Shirley Murdoch is As We Lay. Nighthawk Kevin Williams, first Sunday of June. Good to have you here.

0: 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WHRP, Eric Essex and Khalil Wooten. 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
11: 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And there's perhaps no movement more fundamental than walking. It reinforces the alignment, stability, and coordinated muscle activation that supports how your body moves, whether you're doing strenuous exercise or simply going about your daily life. This is according to Dana Santis, a strength and conditioning specialist. Even though you walk every day, Dana does say you can make small adjustments to immediately improve your walking mechanics. So, keep your rib cage stacked over your pelvis. 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Allow your arms to swing naturally in coordination with your legs. 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I'm Dr. Sanjay Gupta, helping you live a better life.
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loneliness. You know, sometimes it can fool you into believing you're on top of the world. 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And everything you ever wanted is right at your fingertips. 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And all you can do is ask yourself over and over, why? What happened to the love that brought us both so much joy and happiness? 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I mean, really hurts. I guess it all boils down to the fact that we really didn't know each other anyway, huh? Yeah, I know. Say, wait a minute. Let me tell you.

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0: 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It's called Love in the Middle, home of Night Flight 941. 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
14: A better life with Dr. Sanjay Gupta.
15: Heart disease is still the leading cause of death here in the United States and around the world. But what if there was something you could do earlier in life to reduce the odds of becoming a statistic? Well, here in the United States, tens of millions of adults already take a statin to lower their cholesterol. But new guidance put out by the American College of Cardiology and the American Heart Association now emphasize that treating high cholesterol sooner could significantly reduce a person's lifetime risk of heart attack or stroke. How early are we talking? In your 30s, believe it or not. Of course, you need to talk to your doctor about whether statins are right for you, but you should know that the evidence is really starting to stack up that shows the earlier you get a jump on reducing lifelong exposure to plaque-causing lipids and lipoproteins, the better the odds are going to be for you. Make sure you get your cholesterol checked. That's the first step. I'm Dr. Sanjay Gupta, helping you live a better life.
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Ari Lennox, one called Vacancy, WHRP, Smooth Jazz, and R&B Matinee. 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

0: Young man named Lamech on the guitar. So let's get down at WHRP. Smooth jazz and R&B matinee. It is Nighthawk time. 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
9: Eating a healthy diet is not only good for you physically, it can also keep your brain sharp as you age. According to a new study out of China, people who most closely followed the MIND diet slowed aging in key structures inside their brains by more than 2 years. The MIND diet is a combination of the Mediterranean diet, which we talk a lot about, and the DASH diet, which stands for Dietary Approaches to Stop Hypertension. All three of these diets are similar, but the MIND diet puts more of an emphasis on berries, beans, leafy green vegetables, fish, poultry, whole grains, olive oil, and nuts. You're not going to eat foods with a lot of saturated fat. We're talking cheese, butter, red meat, or anything fried. You really don't have to eat like this 100% of the time. That's the key. Just do the best that you can. I'm Dr. Sanjay Gupta, helping you live a better life.
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0: Jazz and R&B matinee on 94.1 WHIP and Gabriel Jacoby. It's called Baby. We're looking forward to June 19th, a Friday night over at the VBC Mars Music Hall, the 5th annual Jazz in the City. 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And we're looking forward to seeing you. Smooth Jazz and R&B Matinee on the first Sunday of June, Black Music Month. 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
11: Did you know that almost half the vegetables and more than three-quarters of the fruit that we eat in this country come from just one state, California? Yeah, it's true. And according to a new report by the Environmental Working Group, a health advocacy organization, a lot of this produce is tainted with PFAS, which are sometimes referred to as forever chemicals. Why? Well, the EPA says pesticides keep America's food supply safe, abundant, and affordable. And of course, these chemicals are used in every state, not just California. Now, if you are worried, though, about how much you're consuming, the best thing to do is to buy organic produce, if and when you can. Organic or not, you should rinse all fruits and vegetables under running water. Don't use any soap. And as one epidemiologist told us, use a brush on sturdier items like carrots, potatoes, and cucumbers. I'm Dr. Sanjay Gupta, helping you live a better life.
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Nighthawk Kevin Williams, thanks for spending time with me on this Sunday afternoon. 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
3: Recent survey conducted by Common Sense Media found one-third of teenagers prefer AI companions over humans for serious conversations. There's a term for that, social offloading. And experts we talked to warned that this habit could be stunting emotional growth, leaving an already isolated generation who came of age during the pandemic even less prepared for the messiness of human interaction. Sure, AI can help you polish whatever it is you're looking to say, but that's not very human, right? It's the messiness that makes our interactions with each other so real. It's also what makes them so validating, help us to develop our confidence, our voice, our deep bonds with each other. Psychiatrists we talked to encouraged turning to family or friends when you're struggling to express yourself. They are keen to help. I'm Dr. Sanjay Gupta, helping you live a better life.
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8: For the ninth year in a row, Finland has been named the happiest country in the world. That's according to the World Happiness Report put out every year by the Wellbeing Research Center at the University of Oxford in the UK. Two other Nordic nations, Iceland and Denmark, came in at numbers 2 and 3. Now, having spent quite a bit of time in these countries over my 2.5 decades as a journalist, I can tell you that this is not at all that surprising. There's an entirely different way of thinking in these countries. We before me, you might say. In other words, the mentality is less adversarial and much more, we're all in this together. One other interesting thing that came up was that no matter where someone lived, the more time they spent on social media, the less happy they were. Want to smile? It's simple. Put your phone away for a bit. I'm Dr. Sanjay Gupta, helping you live a better life.
0: 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Hughley. 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
7: Heart disease is still the leading cause of death here in the United States and around the world. But what if there was something you could do earlier in life to reduce the odds of becoming a statistic? Well, here in the United States, tens of millions of adults already take a statin to lower their cholesterol. But new guidance put out by the American College of Cardiology and the American Heart Association now emphasize that treating high cholesterol sooner could significantly reduce a person's lifetime risk of heart attack or stroke. How early are we talking? In your 30s, believe it or not. Of course, you need to talk to your doctor about whether statins are right for you, but you should know that the evidence is really starting to stack up that shows the earlier you get a jump on reducing lifelong exposure to plaque-causing lipids and lipoproteins, the better the odds are going to be for you. Make sure you get your cholesterol checked. That's the first step. I'm Dr. Sanjay Gupta, helping you live a better life.
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10: You ever wake up in the middle of the night or maybe first thing in the morning and notice drool on your pillow? Unless you're sleeping next to someone who hasn't already seen all your good, bad, and ugly, it's probably not that big a deal and not anything to worry about unless it's something that just started happening recently. When people drool at night, it's often because of a stuffy nose, acid reflux, or being a mouth breather. People who sleep on their stomach or side are more likely to drool than someone who sleeps on their back. But in some cases, drooling at night can be a warning sign of something more serious, like dental issues, sleep apnea, or even early symptoms of Parkinson's disease. If you're at all concerned about this, the best place to start is with an ENT doctor, an ears, nose, and throat doctor. They can recommend a sleep study to possibly get some answers. I'm Dr. Sanjay Gupta, helping you live a better life.
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1: hey. I can't lie, I wanted you the first time that I saw you. Try to diss me till you realize I'm someone you could talk to. You've been hurt over and over, tell me, what has it taught you? 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Dead your exes, don't let them haunt you. You know if they want what's best for them, then they still want you. I know.
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